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0: Valley number 5 on your alt 6 at 6 tonight. Ah, Reddit never fails to disappoint me. And you know what? Kudos for this young individual for having the politeness to even ask on the Calgary Reddit thread today, saying party house question mark for rent question mark. My brother was wanting to rent a house for his 20th birthday party next weekend. Are there houses you can rent specifically for a party? Thought of trying Airbnb. Don't think anybody would be cool with no more than 20 people staying there. Should we rent a hall? Ah, classic. A hall party. Could be menacing, could be pretty fun. I do not know if anybody would rightfully rent out their home privately to a bunch of 20-year-olds to go and have a rager in. But I give you kudos. Most 20-year-olds wouldn't ask. They would just wreck their own parents' house.
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0: Take a trip to Edmonton and catch the Foo Fighters and Queens of the Stone Age when they play an unforgettable show at Commonwealth Stadium on September 17th. Don't miss Bring Me the Horizon when they take over the Saddle Dome on September 24th. On November 3rd, the Smashing Pumpkins are also performing at the Saddle Dome as part of the Rats in a Cage tour. And don't forget, One Weekend Only returns to Banff on November 13th and 14th, powered by Caesars Palace Online Casino. 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
11: Hey, it's Ty. I'm picking the songs this week. This is a band that I keep championing. I don't know. They won't listen to me.
12: Oh, no.
11: They Your mic's not on, Mariah. No. Come on. They won't listen to me, but you know what? They just got added to the Skate soundtrack as well. This is Junior Varsity's latest. This is Radio on X.

this is a sobering read. Not that I want to be doom and gloom on your Friday, but you know, everybody and their dog on Facebook, whatever other social media was doing that 80s AI trend. Like, here's how I look in the 80s. And then they were sharing their photo to social media. I will say Ty and I didn't do it. Trying to take a stand against AI. I get it. The photos are harmless, but there was somebody who took the science and broke down all of the resources that were put into actually making those AI images for everybody. And it's quite alarming. I actually wasn't even aware that this is how AI is powered. And I'm going to share it with you because it may maybe put a pause on your next AI photo that you do. That's coming up.

Concerning, absolutely concerning. This might be another reason why you want to delete that AI photo trender off of your phone. There is a lot of natural resources that go into powering AI generated content. It's crazy. I didn't even realize this, but specifically that 80s AI viral trend that was going around like over the past couple weeks here. Somebody broke down the science behind how much water it actually uses to power generative AI, like those data AI centers. Approximately 29 million liters of fresh water were consumed just to be able to provide cooling and lower evaporation for AI interface tasks like those 80s AI photos. And apparently 100 million to 290 million kilowatts of electricity power up and used. Wow. That's very crazy. I would have never have read that. So I don't know. Not that you can. I get it. We're all just small cogs in the machine. But maybe next time you go to fire up the AI photo bot, think again.

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3: 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And that's what it sounds like.
2: 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And I was like, why? What's going on with them? Where does that word come from, Shauna? It's so unique.
3: 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And when you break the word down, EU means well or good, and thanatos means death. So it means good death, essentially. And it was originally used by Roman historian Suetonius, who I've never heard of before, and I'm sure I didn't say that right. So historically, it was just used talking about somebody who, like, passed away peacefully in their sleep, basically.
2: And the guy was Suet... 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

0: That's it. We're out of here. And Ty will be back on Monday, as well as another chance for you to get in on One Weekend Only with Becca and Shauna at 7 a.m. Remember that we just had a podcast drop yesterday, and Carla Marx is on it. Very, very infamous, talented performer in our city. And she decided to chat with us about the lore of celebrity hot gossip. We played some games on the latest episode of the pod, and here's a little snippet of that.
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2: 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No. Sporty was the only straight one. She was hiding in plain sight.
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1: Dos Leches celebrates their 2-year anniversary of bringing people together to dance on September 19th at the Confluence Historic Site in Parkland. 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
1: 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And join Mariah and Ty as they explore all that Feast on 4th Street has to offer from September 23rd to 27th.
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1: I was in a gas station on the weekend, Beckler, and in the bathroom, they had a Foothills Creamery bucket as their garbage can. But this is really funny because it just had the email for it, which is foothillscreamery.com, right? But when you look at it, it looks like it says Foothill Screamery.
2: 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If you weren't from around here.
1: Exactly, right? And you see that and you're like, oh, Foothill Screamery. What might that be? What would a screamery sound like?
2: It'd Beckler? Be a horrible place to work.
1: 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You're like,
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0: Take a trip to Edmonton and catch the Foo Fighters and Queens of the Stone Age when they play an unforgettable show at Commonwealth Stadium on September 17th. 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
0: Raised in Calgary. 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Calgary's original alt. Kicking off another set of X music.

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1: Dos Leches celebrates their 2-year anniversary of bringing people together to dance on September 19th at the Confluence Historic Site in Parkland. 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

0: robots and AI can't really hear music, so why are they recommending it to you? 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Instead, we've got the Alt 6 at 6. Weekday afternoons at 6, X counts down 6 of the biggest alt tracks in Calgary. 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Need new music? 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One of their absolute favorites they won't shut up about, because humans still have taste.
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1: Dos Leches celebrates their 2-year anniversary of bringing people together to dance on September 19th at the Confluence Historic Site in Parkland. On September 30th, Default is performing at the Grey Eagle Resort and Casino. 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

0: 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Instead, we've got the Alt 6 at 6. 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

0: Take a trip to Edmonton and catch the Foo Fighters and Queens of the Stone Age when they play an unforgettable show at Commonwealth Stadium on September 17th. Don't miss Bring Me the Horizon when they take over the Saddle Dome on September 24th. 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
1: We were suggesting some names for the new Catholic high school they're building in Seton, I believe.
2: Southeast.
1: So the school board has put forward five names.
2: They're all pretty lame.
1: Different saints to choose from, right?
2: Yeah.
1: And then you referenced the 90s girl group All Saints.
2: Yeah.
1: And I thought about how funny it is that there are schools named All Saints. Like, there is an All Saints High School in Calgary. That's kind of a cop-out, isn't it? They're just like,
2: let's just go with All Saints. How about that?
1: Decide on which saint. What about all of them?
2: All of
1: like
2: them.
1: They're all
2: equally saints are beautiful.
1: Pious and great.
2: Yes, they're all fantastic.
1: You know, schools are named after, I mean, not so much, but prime ministers and stuff, right?
2: Politicians.
1: All politicians high
2: school.
1: What kind of an NPC goes to God. All politicians high school?
2: I bet you we're not far from that either, hey? Yeah.
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2: 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So many things to come take a look at. 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Maybe you're looking in the direction of maybe like a cold plunge tub. 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They are the highest rated cold plunges on the market. 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
2: This is Sam from X Middays. I'm at World of Spas, three blocks east of Chinook Center. It is the end of summer blowout sale going on here at World of Spas. So if you are at that point that you want to get a new hot tub or maybe replace the old one that you've got that, you know, maybe it's just not hitting the same anymore, great deals to be had here. 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
2: Have you seen that wicked cool 80s AI trend everybody's doing, Ty? I think me and you should do it next.
3: Absolutely not.
2: Absolutely not. We are here to tell you that it's 80s AI. Slop!
3: I just think it's funny that like all, you know, all my aunts and uncles were on Facebook a couple of years ago being like, I don't give Facebook the right to post my pictures or have my images or use my data.
2: Yes.
3: And now they're like, I ran this photo of myself through some AI slop and now I'm going to run my grandson's face to it too.
2: Yeah. Here's the issue with this. Harmless enough, fine. You want to see yourself in a different era. All right. I get it. But I think what people are forgetting is you log into these 80s AI BS apps. Mm-hmm. You got to give over everything except your social security number, maybe even that. And then you're just opening yourself to all this craziness. My thing that I would suggest is if you really want to see what you would look like in a different decade,
3: look
2: at your parents' photos. Let the genes do the genes working, okay?
3: I don't want to do that. My dad's got no hair.
2: Well, buddy, then. I mean, that's what AI would be turning out probably.
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1: In exciting news, Mariah. Your favorite song. The Bills are going to play O Canada at the home opener amid strained cross-border relations.
2: Wow, look at that.
1: Yeah, the Buffalo Bills are honoring their fans to the north by having the Canadian National Anthem performed at their home opener next week. So
2: that makes sense.
1: It's going to be the first time they're going to do that.
2: I've heard that, but I think that they recognize that they have a massive Canadian fan base. It's good. It's a good thing to do.
1: Yeah. You going to watch with your husband?
2: Absolutely not.
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0: Are you missing out on X Mornings with Beckler and Shauna?
1: Recently, you were talking about how there seem to be just too many nail salons around the city.
2: Well, there's so many nail salons.
1: Another business that seems to be overrepresented is barbershops. But I guess, like, a good portion of the city, of the population would go to a barbershop regularly. Probably more so than nails.
2: I
1: passed this one barbershop, though, called Dr. Barber. And I was like, I didn't know you could get a PhD in barbering.
2: I didn't either.
1: No.
2: In barbery?
1: Barbery, yeah.
2: Okay.
1: So, I think we got all these barbers out here who are just like regular barbers.
2: And then he's you elevated.
1: Dr. Barber, right? Please.
2: Mm-hmm. For the big emergencies. Barber. Yeah.
1: Yeah, if your hair just gets absolutely butchered.
2: Oh my God, that's a bad mush.
1: You need to see Dr. Barber. And he's like, oh my. How long has it been like this?
2: Oh, that's a bad cut. Don't worry, we've got you.
0: X Mornings with Beckler and Shauna.
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30: 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Yeah, that is a great deal. And they've got payments as low as $69 a month. So, yeah, you're really not spending all that much. I know personally, I spend at least $69 a month on other things that probably wouldn't be as useful to me as a hot tub. Come by, check it out. We're going to be hanging out here until 2 o'clock, just chilling, enjoying the sale, and swing by. I got some X merch. Come say hi and get yourself a good deal on a hot tub. Come on, you want to do it now before the winter gets bad, don't you? Don't you? Sam from X Middays, World of Spas, 3 blocks east of Chinook Center.
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1: Here's your headline of the day. 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
2: I'm not a Lego guy, is what I'm learning more and more as I get older. They announced the new Legend of Zelda one, and some of our friends were like, whoa, that looks pretty cool.
3: Yeah.
2: And I just got no desire. My cousin was telling me about her Lego Minas Tirith Lord of the Rings set, I believe.
3: Oh, okay.
2: And I was like, cool, but like, I'm not doing that. That just seems like a time commitment. Seems like a puzzle.
3: I don't want to crap on people for their hobbies.
2: No, nothing against it. It's just
3: nothing
2: doesn't
3: against
2: do it.
3: It
2: for me.
3: I agree. I will also join you in this. I just know that Lego has capitalized on adult hobby enthusiasts, mm-hmm. you know, people that carried the love of Lego into adulthood, and they know that they got adult money and they charge them for that.
2: I just know there's not a thing out there that could get me to get a Lego set. And I don't think that's true for you though.
3: You don't think so?
2: I think if they did like a Sex in the City Lego set, you'd be like, no.
3: It's Carrie's high rise that she lives in. Actually, she lives in a walk up, but
2: and you're like, I can picture it now,
3: oh,
2: baby.
3: Oh, man, I don't know. I that would be fun. Actually,
2: a little Akatar Lego set for you.
3: Oh, I guess I'm not that far off, because in my mat leave, my mother-in-law bought me miniature sets, and I'm still working on one. It's a miniature library to put on my bookshelf in my upstairs library.
2: It's a gateway to Lego
3: right
2: there.
3: Well, and I think it is, because it's just not the building block aspect of it, but I think there's one thing that's driving me away from the Legos. I know I'm going to leave them out, and I know I'm going to step on them, and I'm going to just be that old person complaining about stepping on Legos. So,
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3: 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You know, and this is the time to do it. 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Get the hot tub going outside, get yourself an outdoor TV. Watch some of the amazing sports we're going to have in October. 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Like my girlfriend's been on to Dancing with the Stars. 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They're going to help you here at World of Spas get that done with incredible selections on hot tubs, swim spas, whatever you're looking at. So swing by this weekend for the end of summer blowout sale. 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
2: Why haven't you sent this to me
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2: 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You are Mr. Amazon. 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We're both guilty of it, baby. 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
1: All right? And hopefully, you know, maybe you'll save a couple dollars.
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1: Ironically, I had this totally planned out to talk about before you just called me out about online shopping. And no, I do not have an addiction.
2: Yeah,
1: this is actually fueling the mindset of how to save when shopping. You don't have to cut it out of your life, Ty. You just have to learn to look for the deals. There is a calendar that the internet has put together. Stop. You need to hear me out. It's going to help you. And you know what? You have just exuded this type of thinking because you adhered to buying this product in accordance to its month. There is a calendar out there that will show you the best types of products to buy in the month and when you can get the best deals for them. So what month did you just buy your laptop?
2: August.
1: Okay, well, you missed it. You could have bought it in July and got a hot deal. Apparently, June and July.
2: Great. Where were you?
1: Sorry.
2: Where were you?
1: Just when you mocked me.
2: Yeah.
1: June and July are apparently the best for electronics, I guess. Summer sales, back to school, before back to school even happens. You can get in a little early.
2: All those two TI-83s.
1: Yeah. And obviously, if you get into September, it's car season, baby. Mm. I don't know if I believe that because I bought my car in December. I got a pretty hot deal on it. But car season is September. October, this is
2: Halloween,
1: what we can look
2: stuff
1: forward to. Tech sale again. It's back into tech sale,
2: awesome,
1: they say. But they say the best time to buy like big ticket items like furniture and stuff, January. I don't know. It's when they're clearing things out for springtime.
2: Great. Well,
1: clock that.
2: I'll have to take you with me.
1: Personal shopper.
2: Yeah,
1: free.
2: Yes, please.
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4: And this is Sam from X Middays. 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
2: All right, do you know what the band Breaking Benjamin is? 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
3: Yes.
2: Okay, here's the headline of the day. Breaking Benjamin frontman pauses concert to rant about Fallout 4 modding beef. There was a modder in the community that was really mean to me, and he's pushing his own Fallout 4 mods at his concerts, and he said he's going to do it every single concert.
3: That's actually hilarious.
2: So if you don't know what that means, it's when people go and make changes to a video game and publish them for people to download them.
3: I find it compelling that he obviously has a fan base outside of his music that coincides with his gaming problems.
2: Sure.
3: It's quite hilarious. 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
3: I mean, if I had a platform of being in a pretty successful band, well, yeah, the radio.
2: Why,
3: yeah,
2: you want to push your Fallout 4 mods right now?
3: No, but I'm like, I just think it's hilarious that he's found his people, you know?
0: Afternoons with Ty and Millions.
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2: I was listening to an interview, and I heard the word euthanasia. When I was young, I thought it was youth in Asia.
3: That makes sense. And that's what it sounds like.
2: They would talk about the big issues, abortion, euthanasia. And I was like, why? What's going on with them? Where does that word come from, Shauna? It's so unique.
3: So it's really simple, but it comes from the Greek word euthanasia, which means an easy or a happy death. And when you break the word down, EU means well or good, and thanatos means death. So it means good death, essentially. And it was originally used by Roman historian Suetonius, who I've never heard of before, and I'm sure I didn't say that right. So historically, it was just used talking about somebody who, like, passed away peacefully in their sleep, basically.
2: And the guy was Suet... I've never heard of Suetonius either.
3: Suetonius.
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2: This made me so mad this morning. So mad this morning. And I thought, what sort of action can I take against Amazon for this?
3: Did they attempt to deliver a package and not do it?
2: No. It's even worse. My package was successfully delivered, but I go outside to my front door today and one of my flower pots, ceramic flower pot that costs a lot of money, I put a lot of flowers into that.
3: It's kicked over and busted,
2: cracked open. And I'm like, man, it wasn't even like it was that hard of a walkway. I'm only merely suspecting that it was the Amazon driver because there was no storm last night. It wasn't windy. And if it was Mr. Bunce, he probably would have just fessed up to it out of fear. And so I thought, okay, I'll look back on my doorbell cam footage and I'll take a look there. And it's in the one corner where my doorbell cam doesn't reach. So I'm like, do I file a complaint against Amazon over this?
3: You can try. Like, they were supposed to deliver a package for me today. They said attempted delivery. And in the instructions, it says, hey, if the buzzer doesn't work, call me. They didn't call me.
2: Yeah. You know what, Amazon?
3: What's the point of these instructions?
2: Come on.
3: Yours said clearly, don't kick over the flower pot.
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1: Beckler, I ran into a swarm of aphids yesterday.
2: Oh, they are crazy.
1: Oh, hey? My God. Like 50 of them got down my shirt. And I was finding them all, like, I didn't, at first, you know, like, you get itchy, but I'm riding, and I'm like, oh, God, and they're in my eye and everything, and then I get home, and I'm like, oh, and they're just, like, everywhere, these little stupid, ew, they're disgusting.
2: The same thing happened to McKenna when we were walking the other night, but we weren't moving that fast.
1: Oh, she's got big jobs. She's got some space for him down there. That's good.
2: We weren't moving as fast as you were, though, so she didn't scoop quite as many up. Scooped a few.
1: So disgusting. And then the worst thing about those is then I get like phantom, like I get terrified that they're on me because they're so small that like I'll get an itch and I'm like, oh my God. And all day I was just like scratching and I had a shower and I still was like envisioning they were still, ugh. I was just like,
2: they probably are still in your hair and stuff.
1: I'm sure they still are, Beckler. There's lots in there.
2: We were walking just as the sun was setting so you could see the clouds of them because of the angle that the sun was coming in.
1: Awful.
2: And it was,
1: it's disgusting.
2: Crazy. Like, millions might not be an exaggeration.
1: No. Like, I might hate them more than mosquitoes.
2: Really? Well, lucky for you, we've got both right now. I got chewed by mosquitoes at football last night. It's the second half of September.
1: That's crazy. I don't know why they're still here.
2: They're small, but they're still biting.
1: Ugh. But at least, like, mosquitoes, I can see them and smack them, whereas those aphids, again, are just, like, in my head. Like, they get psychologically, I'm starting to itch even thinking about them right now.
2: Yeah.
1: I was looking into why they're so insane right now, and of course, fall is when they come to be, but the mating, like, ritual with those things is a bit crazy. I don't know if you know how they work.
2: No.
1: So they mate asexually, for the most part, during the summer, and it's crazy because a female will be born with embryos already inside of her. So the minute she's born, then she can birth others without.
2: So the turnover is very quick, hey?
1: They're like actual Russian nesting dolls, but in real life, which is terrifying. But then in the fall, the conditions get even more favorable for the males to actually grow wings.

0: and then they also mate sexually, and that's why they're all over the place, because the flying ones are now all around. So they're kind of hanging out.
1: So they're having offspring.
0: Yeah.
1: The other ones are having offspring.
0: And
1: just
0: it
1: quick
0: takes
1: gestation period.
0: 5 to 7 days, and then they just do it again. So they're just freaking repopulating and getting in my chest. Wife's drugs.
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1: Got a message from friend of the show, Ken. Ken said, I've been meaning to send you this door noise.
2: Okay.
1: It's the opening and closing of my workplace washroom door. If you're new to the show, we are collecting the squeakiest doors that we can find.
2: Yes, we are.
1: So here's the one from
2: this is
1: the bathroom.
2: Very
1: Ken's
2: serious
1: work.
2: Stuff here. Yeah. Yep, good. Wow.
1: It's backfiring.
2: That is amazing.
1: This is a whole new genre of squeaky door.
2: Yeah, that's like gunshot
1: yeah,
2: door.
1: Yeah, that's right. Blah, blah, blah.
2: Yeah, good.
1: I was expecting a loud squeak.
2: I know.
1: Most of the ones that have been submitted so far.
2: That's hilarious.
1: No, that's very, very exciting. That's new. It sounds wooden.
2: It does. Yeah, it sounds like there's a lot of things going on there that need to be addressed. So maybe we should fix that door.
1: Yeah, put a little grease in there at the
2: Although,
1: very least.
2: We told them not to fix the doors around here that make squeaks because they make us giggle. So actually, maybe not, you know?
1: And we'll take your squeaky door if you got a squeaky door you come across.
2: Always looking
1: Send
2: for
1: it
2: new
1: our
2: squeaky
1: way.
2: Door.
1: Tell us
2: yeah.
1: a bit about the
2: please
1: door,
2: do.
1: Too. Like,
2: yeah.
1: Really personify that door.
2: Yeah, please.
1: Let's hear Ken's once more. Ken's machine gun of a bathroom door. Yeah.
2: Machine gun Kenny.
1: I'll use the washroom at work.
2: Oh, my.
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1: I've been working on a lot of new material because I've been doing a lot of, I think the technical term is and that led to a lot of comedy material. 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
2: Wow.
1: Yeah, well, the wife and I have been together for 10 years, which means we are open.
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1: Don't ask me how, but I came across the world record for chugging a beer.
2: Oh, sweet. Yeah. I didn't know there was a world record for that.
1: Well, I guess Guinness World Records used to keep track of chug records, but then they stopped, I think, in the 70s so as not to encourage overconsumption.
2: I see. Right? Yeah, that's fair.
1: But there are some other, like, outlets who have taken up the task of tracking chug
2: good.
1: Records.
2: Good.
1: How was your chug, Shauna?
2: Terrible.
1: You're not a good chugger?
2: Not a good chugger.
1: No?
2: No, I had a decent chug. No, sorry, not even a decent chug. I used to be able to do it.
1: Uh-huh.
2: Now I can't even, like...
1: Can't even get it in you?
2: Yeah, I can't even drive it in. Like, I have a friend who is our friend, actually, who's an award-winning chugger. And watching her go is unbelievable.
1: Like, she's won contests and stuff?
2: Well, she hasn't, I don't think... actually, maybe she did win
1: what
2: one.
1: What award did she win?
2: Just to chug right up on... But yeah, she's actually in my band. And the one time I made her chug up on stage... at one of our gigs, because I was like, everyone, you have to show the world your gift.
1: Right. So, share this.
2: So she did, and it's unbelievable. It's like one gulp, it's gone. It's just like, that's it.
1: Wow.
2: Yeah.
1: Okay.
2: Mm-hmm.
1: Well, according to what I found, the record, and this was for, I think, a liter, for a full liter of beer, was Stephen Petrosino in 1977. He chugged a liter of beer in 1.3 seconds.
2: Holy crap.
1: Which is insane.
2: That's insane.
1: But I don't have a liter here, Shauna. What I do have are pint glasses and some non-alcoholic beers.
2: Yep.
1: Shall we chug? Shall we see?
2: Yeah. I'm not going to lie. Like, a non-alc beer at 8:16 a.m. is not overly what I feel like.
1: Well, a chug at 8:16 a.m. is not really what I feel
2: Woo!
1: Like. But that is the...
2: Mm-hmm. Just here we go.
1: Parameters in which we operate here, eh? Okay. This is
2: also,
1: Budweiser.
2: Also, we're not supposed to have liquids in the studio, but we always don't listen to that rule.
1: Okay. Yours is mostly head.
2: I just didn't even look. Well, that is. Oh my god, that's okay. Straight well, head.
1: I might have to go first.
2: Yeah, you're gonna have
1: for that
2: my,
1: head to settle down.
2: My
1: so.
2: God.
1: Do you have a stopwatch handy?
2: Yeah. There we go.
1: So this is only that's not a full pint, is it? That's only a can.
2: No, it's a 12 ounce.
1: I brought a third. Can here so we can toss a little more in there.
2: So you want to do a full okay.
1: Well, yeah. Okay.
2: I'm a straight head. You know what? I'm just going to do it.
1: That's all head.
2: For God's sake, Shauna.
1: Okay, let's see. I'm going to take my headphones off for this. All right.
2: Okay.
1: It's going to have to open the throat.
2: Do you want me to, like, down you, like,
1: well,
2: 3, 2, 1, go?
1: Yeah,
2: or
1: starter as soon as the lips touch the glass, okay?
2: Okay. Ready?
1: Yeah.
2: 3, 2, 1, go. Oh, wow. That's gone. That's gone. That was 3.7 seconds.
1: Oh, man.
2: Okay.
1: Well, I'm going to have to play a bit of music while we wait for that head to go down.
2: You know what? I think, you know what my version of chugging is? This is how you really went over a chugger. I've got my chugging shirt on here. See this AC/DC shirt that I brought over?
1: Uh-huh.
2: So that's what you
1: do. That's a chugging shirt.
2: You take this, all right? I'm going to chug it, and then you pour the rest over your head and go,
1: woo! Woo!
2: That's so, you want me to do that?
1: Yeah.
2: Hold on. Here we go.
1: Get it in ya. Oh, the AC/DC shirt? Give the dog a bone? Oh.
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2: This is kind of a different one, but a fun one. Tons of foods are named after people, and some of them we know of, like sandwich, everybody knows, is named after the Earl of Sandwich, right? But some of them you don't. And I always love doing deeper dives into some of the ones that maybe you don't realize are named after people. One of them being the Cobb salad.
3: Who's Cobb?
2: Well, his name is Robert Howard Cobb, but he was actually the owner and chef. He kind of did both at the Hollywood Brown Derby restaurant. And the legend is that he hadn't eaten until near midnight. And so he went into the kitchen when he was starving, and then he just threw a bunch of leftovers that were in the kitchen together. He made this thing called the Cobb salad. And then a bunch of people were like, oh, that actually looks kind of good. Tried it and were all like, yeah, that's lovely. Let's put it on the menu. Cobb salad became famous because of Robert Howard Cobb.
3: And his play of desperation late at night.
2: Exactly.
3: Hey?
2: And a lot of the dishes actually come that way. Nachos was the same thing. It was basically somebody wanted a food and it was late night and they were like, this is all we have is these chips. Let's fry these up real quick and then these random things, toss them on, serve it, and then that's how we got nachos.
3: Same I can see that, trying to use up ingredients before they go bad, that sort of thing. Yeah,
2: tons of them are come that way. Another one I didn't realize though is beef carpaccio. Do you know what that is, Beckler?
3: I don't think I do.
2: It's like raw beef. It's delightful. I love it. It's cured kind of with just a vinaigrette or vinegar or whatever, and it's always it's on most nice place menus, basically beef carpaccio, and I've had it tons, and I always thought it was just kind of a fancy Italian name for this, and I never realized it too is named after someone. This one is a bit of a journey though. So Giuseppe Cipriani, he was the founder of Harry's Bar in Venice, and he originally prepared this dish for a countess at the time, Countess Malianani Mazzanigo.
3: These are very Italian names.
2: I'm making them all up and I'm saying them all wrong. I'm sorry. But anyway, we're getting to the point. But he learned that doctors told her she needed to only eat raw meat. So this countess, of course, comes to the restaurant and he's like, well, I want to prepare something nice for you. So he did, but he named it Carpaccio after Vittore Carpaccio, who's a Venetian painter, and he used a lot of red and white tones. And of course, raw beef is red and white, and that's really what Carpaccio looks like. It's very red and white with the marbling. And so he named it inspired by this beautiful painter. And I guess the painter at the time had an exhibit nearby, and he was like, okay, I'm going to name this dish after
3: him. Jeez, the culture.
2: The beautiful.
3: The culture
2: the beautiful
3: around
2: culture
3: this place, hey?
2: Of like, we don't have stuff like that, all right? We call it beef, huh?
3: Get it in you.
2: Give us a beef and drive it in you.
1: Etymology with Shauna.
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1: I was in a gas station on the weekend, Beckler, and in the bathroom, they had a Foothills Creamery bucket as their garbage can. But this is really funny because it just had the email for it, which is foothillscreamery.com, right? But when you look at it, it looks like it says Foothill Screamery.
2: Especially if you weren't familiar with the term foothills, like if you weren't from around here.
1: Exactly, right? And you see that and you're like, oh, Foothill Screamery. What might that be? What would a screamery sound like?
2: It'd be a horrible place to work.
1: Imagine you walk into the screamery. You're like...
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1: We've been talking lately about my wrist issues, getting them sorted out, but they are not working like functional wrists at this moment. But
2: she ain't got good wrists.
1: She ain't got good wrists over her. That reminded me, though, of a very lovely commercial about wrists. Do you remember this one, Beckler? It's just... So that's fire.
3: Hey, Sally. Taking a break?
4: My wrists are on fire.
3: Have you tried this? Will it work?
1: And then that's aspirin right there.
2: It was aspirin. I couldn't remember what the product was. If it was rub A535
1: that's
2: or...
1: That's what's funny, too. That's not what's... It's just my wrists are on fire. Every single time you hear that, it's just like, yep, my wrists are on fire. So anyway, one more
2: Such
1: time
2: a good
1: here.
2: Commercial.
1: I know. It's just here. Even just the visual, you don't need it. You just need that sound of the fire.
2: I couldn't remember her name
3: Hey,
2: either.
3: Sally, taking a break?
4: My wrists are on fire.
2: That actress slayed that line. She delivered it so well.
1: My God, man.
2: For it to stick with us all these years later.
1: And it has. Like, yeah. What is it about that commercial? And everyone, if you say, my wrists are on fire, everybody's going to know that commercial.
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1: The Scene. Dos Leches celebrates their 2-year anniversary of bringing people together to dance on September 19th at the Confluence Historic Site in Parkland. On September 30th, Default is performing at the Grey Eagle Resort and Casino. 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
1: Yesterday, you were talking about your friend who's having a 40th birthday and is going to have like a carnival theme?
2: Yeah, like big bouncy castle for adults, which is just phenomenal. And then like a cotton candy machine and that kind of stuff. Yeah, yeah.
1: And you talked about potentially
2: bringing a mime. That's what I would like. I'm going to hire a mime for the party. Yeah, I think everybody would enjoy that.
1: We got this message from friend of the show, Jamie, after you had talked about this. And she said, oh my God, bounce houses at adult parties are so much fun. My friend had her bachelorette party and the maid of honor ran a rental company.
2: Yeah.
1: So we had three bounce houses at the party.
2: Oh my God.
1: We actually ended up sleeping in them overnight. There were male strippers, and after they got redressed, they actually joined us in the bounce houses. It was so much fun.
2: Bounce hassles, am I right? That's fun. That's fun.
1: Yeah.
2: I need to experience more bounce castles as an adult, I think. I don't think I've been in one. I've been in like the kids ones when the kids are like, come in and play with me. And I'm like, oh God, I'm going to die in here.
1: But not where you could actually.
2: But not one where I could have a little room and get a little jumpy in there, you know, really take it for a rip.
1: Jamie said, we didn't have them for this party, but you can actually get bounce houses that have giant inflatable penises. And she sent me a photo.
2: Okay.
1: And it kind of looks like, it almost looks like a penis obstacle course.
2: Oh, fun. Do you get donged by it? Like you got to run around and dung, dung, dung, you know, and then like knock you over?
1: Well, when she was describing it to me, I was like, is this like American
2: giant
1: Gladiators,
2: wieners.
1: But with giant wieners?
2: Yeah.
1: No, it's more of like, how do I describe this?
2: I picture
1: this?
2: Them like growing from the bottom of the bounce castle and then you have to run around them, right? Then you hit it the wrong way and then you just get like donked in. And like getting dummied by these giant wieners.
1: Yeah,
2: that sounds fun.
1: The photo she sent me, there are different sizes and different colors. So a very diverse sampling of penises.
2: Perfect. You gotta have as many as you know.
1: Yeah.
2: They come in all shapes and sizes, so.
1: I don't think I need McKenna going to a male stripper penis bouncy house bachelorette
2: party. Now that I know about this, 100% this is happening.
1: You're getting the penises, are you?
2: Yeah, I'm gonna do it and we're gonna have a party. Okay? Girls only, I guess. Yeah, you guys can just watch. Motorboated over by
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1: My wife McKenna has to get a pap smear this week.
2: Oh, that's too bad.
1: Yeah.
2: Yeah.
1: Smear that pap.
2: Mm-hmm. Pap. So it's always a nasty term for that.
1: It is. I'm glad that she's, you know,
2: yeah,
1: getting screened, taking it seriously
2: out.
1: For
2: very
1: sure.
2: Important. But, I have to get one soon too, actually. I'm going to pap my smear.
1: Smear
2: my pap.
1: Smear the pap.
2: Smear it. What's a pap?
1: It's a great question. I don't know. I really don't know.
2: Yeah.
1: But I was hitting her with some nicknames.
2: Okay, as you do.
1: Ahead of this, right?
2: Uh-huh.
1: Pap Warner.
2: Pappy Gilmore.
1: Pappy Gilmore, of course.
2: Pappy Van Winkle.
1: The guitarist from the Foo Fighters' name is Pat Smear.
2: Okay,
1: that's
2: so
1: just too close. I'm going to skate past that
2: one. I was going to bring that up. I was like, the fact that his name is Pat Smear, somebody had to know, okay?
1: Did that test not exist when he was named?
2: No, I'm pretty sure it did. I'm just like, his mom was like, I'm really into these Pap Smears, okay? So the name my kid after this.
1: It
2: came
1: out
2: clear.
1: Pat
2: maybe
1: Smear.
2: Right before it came out clear, she's like, hey, good. Pat Smear it is.
1: Charlie Paplin.
2: Oh, that's Aroldis Papman.
1: Aroldis Papman, mm-hmm. The Papal insignia.
2: Papton America.
1: Papton Crunch.
2: Papton Obvious.
1: A nice cold soda pap.
2: She's a Pepe's artist.
1: Papular Mechanics, or perhaps Papular Mechanics for kids.
2: She's going to Papplebee's for Pappy Hour, of course, right?
1: Jonathan Papelbon.
2: They should go, actually, they should get along with Pappy Hour should be the thing, right?
1: So you get your smear.
2: You get a
1: free pappy
2: at the same time.
1: Free papitizer there.
2: Papa John's for some pepperoni pizza as well, and a dark pap. It's a whole combo. That should be happy hour. That's happy hour.
1: The only other one I had that I really liked was Britney Spears, but.
2: Papa Bottom Jeans in games with the smear.
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0: Are you missing out on X Mornings with Beckler and Shauna?
1: We were suggesting some names for the new Catholic high school they're building in Seton, I believe.
2: Yeah. Southeast.
1: Mm-hmm. So the school board has put forward five names.
2: They're all pretty lame.
1: Different saints to choose from, right?
2: Yeah.
1: And then you referenced the 90s girl group All Saints.
2: Yeah.
1: And I thought about how funny it is that there are schools named All Saints. Mm-hmm. Like, there is an All Saints High School in Calgary. That's kind of a cop-out, isn't it? They're just like,
3: let's just go with All Saints. How about that?
1: Decide on which saint. What, so all like, of what them. About all of them?
2: All of
1: like,
2: them.
1: They're all
2: saints are beautiful.
1: Pious and great.
2: Yes, so, they're all fantastic. So.
1: You know, schools are named after, I mean, not so much, but prime ministers and stuff, right?
2: Politicians.
1: Like, all politicians high?
2: School.
1: What kind of an NPC goes to God. All politicians high school?
2: I bet you we're not far from that either, hey?
0: Yeah. X-Mornings with Beckler and Shauna.
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1: Hanging out with some friends on the weekend, and they were talking about how their son had his first year of school band.
2: Oh, that's always fun.
1: Lots of fun.
2: Yeah.
1: And he had chosen as his instrument the euphonium. And I was like, the lady killer, hey? That's
2: strange choice.
1: The euphonium.
2: Was it the only one left? Or and also, why do they even have a euphonium?
1: Well, I was going to ask you about this, Shauna, because you played in orchestras. Uh-huh. You're way more familiar with that type of music than I am.
2: Yeah, it's
1: how would you describe the euphonium?
2: It's a tuba. It's like a tuba. It's in the same freaking... But no one uses the euphonium. Everybody has the tuba. Why do they have a euphonium? Get it at a discount, like it was just being sold off?
1: I remember our school band had a euphonium, too. It seems to be an instrument that you mostly play in high school band.
2: Huh. Again, probably because it was being sold off by a real orchestra. And was like, nobody plays this anymore, so give it to the schools. Weird.
1: Yeah, but okay. It's wide open. You could become one of the great euphonists of all time.
2: You could.
1: You could become a Stephen Mead. You could become a Lyndon Baglin. You know, the great euphonists that we all celebrate.
2: Are those actual euphonists?
1: Oh, yeah, the greats. The all-time greats.
2: What about flugelhorn? A flugelhorn is just along the same family as the euphonium and tuba. So you could flugelhorn it, too, if you'd like to.
1: I don't.
2: I think I'd prefer the flugelhorn over the euphonium, really.
1: More fun to say. Euphonium doesn't sound like an instrument. It sounds like an element on the periodic table.
2: It does. I guess that, it sounds a little more regal than tuba. So there you go, too.
1: Gonna hit you with...
2: boom,
1: 2 ounces
2: boom,
1: of euphonium.
2: Either way, it has the big fart thing that you have to put your mouth over, so you always get that sick lip thing that goes on.
1: I have some euphonium here for you.
2: Oh, please, great. That was very farty. It's good.
1: This guy's laying it down.
2: I was going to say, he's actually a good euphonium player, which...
1: Here's someone covering Creep by Radiohead. That's the other thing, is you're not going to be able to play a lot of contemporary music on your euphonium.
2: No. Nope. That guy can, though. There you go. Wow.
1: How about it?
2: That is a lady killer, if I've ever heard one right there.
1: Man.
2: Panties are dropping. Right now, through the radio.
1: Please. Put the euphonium away.
2: Put your panties back on, my God.
1: The other thing is,
2: I can hear his lips turning red, and that's the most embarrassing part.
1: See a vein in his head?
2: That's the worst part about that instrument. I used to play the French horn, which isn't much better, really. And you get that, that awkward, red thing around your lips. It looks like you put lipstick up all above there. And then that's really hot, too. All the panties are red lips.
1: It's big enough that you're going to be getting a ride to school, too, right? Yep. You're not going to be able to carry your euphonium all the way to school. So,
2: although you can. There's, you can't. It's just a lot.
1: A little cart?
2: Well, they have ones with straps. They actually do have...
1: Oh, backpack euphonium.
2: Okay, but this is actually really funny. Back at the bar the other day, two cellists came in with cellos on their backs to the bar.
1: That's a big one, too, hey?
2: And there were two super hot girls, though, with cellos. And I'm like, oh, damn, that's a new look. But both

0: of them come and they have the cellos on the back and they sit down at the bar, and I was like, that too impressive. So you can make anything sexy if cellos you have the right gear. Cellos
1: are pretty hot
0: instrument. Okay.
2: Euphonium?
0: Boom, boom, boom, boom. And when you don't know how to play it well, it does not sound as hot as this, so.
1: Yeah. Well, anyway, I think he's planning to switch instruments next year.
0: Well, especially if he's listening to this. I'm so sorry. Panties are dropping. It's true.
1: Apologies to the euphonists. Very sexy instrument. Mm-hmm.
0: The flugelhorns, too.
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1: We were talking about obsessive fan bases in sports.
2: Yeah.
1: And we mentioned that I don't think there's anything in North America quite like there is in Europe with soccer.
2: Soccer fans or football fans, yeah.
1: Yes, no. And how intense they can get.
2: Yeah.
1: Well, it's funny because this clip from a Scottish comedian came down my feed where he's talking about just that. He's talking about going to his first MLB game. It was the Cardinals and Cubs, and
2: yep.
1: He was told that it was a huge rivalry.
3: This is like your guys' is Rangers and Celtics. Do you think so, huh? A lot of religious violence down at the Chicago Cubs games, is it? Go to the stadium, go through the turnstile. The first thing you see is the big merch shop. Hats, t-shirts, all that stuff. And out the front of that, you could actually buy a baseball bat. I don't know if any of you have been to a football game in this country recently. There's certainly no handing out offensive weapons on the way in. We're not even allowed to take a pie into the stands in this country. Go eat your pie in the car park like a homeless person. Because they used to let us take the pie into the stands, but we've proved time and time again in this country that we can't be trusted. Next big surprise as well, the whole car journey there, this is getting sold to me as this bitter rivalry with all this history. And then we get to the stadium, go in, take our seats, it's all mixed fans. Oh, that's a bear pit, right, you know? They couldn't believe it when I told them we don't do mixed fans over here. They should have seen them when I told them how it actually works. You know, I was like, so one set of fans gets brought out of one train station by the police. And they're all surrounded by wee horses. The natural enemy of the football casual.
1: I thought that was so funny.
2: Like,
1: what
2: God.
1: A contrast.
2: Yeah,
1: eh?
2: That like, is very different.
1: I know there are some soccer stadiums where you're not allowed to wear a belt.
2: Yeah.
1: They'll take your belt because they'll be used as weapons.
2: It's just crazy,
1: like,
2: man.
1: The fans, they don't sit together.
2: Nope.
1: They're separated by the police. So
2: and it's true. I forgot. It's literally religious rivalries, which is like,
1: yeah,
2: that's how wars start.
1: Going back hundreds of years. So,
2: yeah.
1: Little different.
2: Little different.
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1: Lately, McKenna's been watching some TikToks after I turn out the lights for bed.
2: With the sound on?
1: Yeah. It's honestly not my favorite because
2: Cliff will do that. He'll wake up in the morning though, like while I'm still trying to sleep, and then put TikTok like what? And I'm like,
1: start and get to work
2: and wake me up, right? And I'm just like, what are you doing? Like,
1: well, I mean, I go to bed pretty early, right? Sometimes she's not quite ready for bed, so I can appreciate that, but I don't love it because, like you said, the sound is on. I can still kind of hear it.
2: Put headphones in.
1: Yeah.
2: It's like Cliff. I was like, put headphones in.
1: Well, even then, she laughs so hard that she shakes the bed. So I'm like. You not? You're shaking the whole bed.
2: To be fair, Cliff will laugh hysterically, as you know, like he has this audible laugh and everything. So I get it. Yeah.
1: But she was watching some news blooper compilations last night, and I heard very faintly from my side of the bed, I heard,
3: check your panties.
2: Oh my God. Yeah.
1: That was one of them. And I realized that we have really neglected our responsibilities
2: to tell people
1: on that file.
2: Check our panties.
1: When is the last time that we
3: check your panties?
2: That's been a long time.
1: It's been way too long.
2: Yeah.
1: I would hate to know the state of the panties in this city since we haven't been.
2: They got
1: to
2: be raggedy. Hand panties. Raggedy ass panties.
3: Check your panties.
1: Check them.
2: Check them, guys.
1: Clean them up. Get them clean.
2: Get some fixed ones. New ones if you need. Yep.
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